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Yeah, I need one more time. 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

This is Max Licato. Some time ago, I made a special visit to the American Colony Hotel in Jerusalem. I wanted to see the handwritten lyrics that hang on the wall, framed and visible for all to see. Horatio Spafford wrote them, never imagining that they would become the words to one of the world's best-loved hymns. On December 2, 1873, he received a telegram from his wife that began, "Saved alone, what shall I do?" The ship she was on had collided with another ship and had sunk. Their four daughters drowned and Anna survived. While sailing on the ship to bring her home, Spafford wrote the lyrics to a song that would become an anthem to the providence of God. "Whatever my lot, thou hast taught me to say, it is well with my soul." This is Max Licato.

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some glorious morning, they will come from all nations, from every generation. Side by side, they will march into the celestial city of Jehovah. And in perfect harmony, they will begin humming a new song. A song composed by God, arranged for His children. As the saved by grace approach the land of their dreams, the host of heaven will step aside. Even the angels will be silent. For they cannot sing this new song. For it is a song reserved for voices who once cried out for the Redeemer. Those washed in the blood of the Lamb. Yes, these are the redeemed.

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1: 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Our power comes from the Holy Spirit. The Holy Spirit prepares the heart. The Spirit guides us. The Spirit gives us boldness. The Spirit has given us the Word of God. The Spirit gives us wisdom. The Spirit alone can bring conviction and faith. Therefore, we are dependent on Him. God's spiritual energy reserves never run out.
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0: How do you do? Imagine that you were a child alone and you had to stay alive in a country at war. And you had no home, no family, no friends. What would you do? If you failed, you would die. If you survived, you might congratulate yourself on your cleverness and strength, like the boy in this story. Then he learned there was another factor he had never considered, and his heart and mind and life were unshackled.
1: Ruth, the news is worse.
2: Well, what's going to happen to our children? They must do something to protect them.
1: Ruth, you must take Henrik to the orphanage. His Jewish heritage must be concealed.
2: Mendel, how can I leave our son?
1: We must leave him. It's his only chance for survival.
2: Oh, my son. I want you to make a promise, Henrik. One you must always carry with you. A promise you must never forget. Do not tell anyone that you are a Jew.
3: But, Mother, why?
2: Because they don't like Jews here. You must watch your words. You must be careful what you say. You must always remember now what I have told you.
3: I will, Mother.
2: You must learn to be strong, Henrik. From now on, you are no longer my child. Now you are a man. Remember, be strong. I will come often to see you.
0: Proclaiming the good news through true life stories of real people, this is Unshackled, dramatized and produced in Chicago by Pacific Garden Mission. It may seem macho to hunt your own food, unless you're homeless, and then it's an ordeal. And it may seem romantic to sleep under the stars, unless it's below zero and your coat is threadbare. And try wearing the same clothes day after day, or getting a job when you have no address. Well, that's why Pacific Garden Mission is a haven in downtown Chicago. The doors are always open, and so are the hearts. Always room for one more, always a clean, safe place to sleep, fresh clothing, a shower, and of course, a nourishing meal. The mission even provides medical and dental treatment if needed, and all without charge. Street people find a new beginning at the old lighthouse with the help of counselors and pastors, with classes and Bible study, and more than anything else, with the one who gave his life to set them free. And now for broadcast around the earth, here is program number 2508 in the series Unshackled, the program that makes you face yourself and think. He was a boy, less than 10 years old, with three older brothers who had already been taken to Germany as slave laborers when his mother left him in a Warsaw orphanage to save his life. How could he understand that a world at war offered no help to him, not in Poland, already ravaged by the Nazis? Abandoned by his family, he would have to survive on his own. This is the incredible story of how he did. The true story of a man called Henrik Weikert, right now on Unshackled.
4: My mother's body trembled as she embraced me that day. Her eyes were filled with love and intense fear as she left me. That memory would be etched in my mind for life. Week after week, I waited for my mother to come back, but she never came. Germans ran the orphanage where she left me, so I absorbed their language, their propaganda. At age 11, I went with other boys by train to Germany, but they didn't choose me for work program because of my small size. Back to Poland I went. But instead of returning to the orphanage, I slipped away to find my old neighborhood. When I knocked on the door of my house, a woman dressed in a German uniform answered and sent me away. As I walked the streets, I saw an old playmate, but he ignored my calls and ran into his house.
3: Where are my parents? Please tell me.
5: Get away from this place. Please go quickly.
3: But why? What's happened?
5: All right, come inside. There are no Jews in this neighborhood now. The Germans have forbidden us to even take Jews into our homes. If we do, it means death to the whole family. You have put me in great danger.
3: Where's my family? There's a German living in our house.
5: I'll tell you where they are, but then you must go. Your family has been taken to the ghetto. You might find them there, I don't know. The wall outside is crawling with guards. Maybe you can't get in, but now go. Out the back door, tell no one you were here.
4: I found the Warsaw ghetto at dusk, and as I hid, wondering how to get past the guards, some boys my age appeared. They were smugglers who showed me how to penetrate the walls through the sewers. Inside was chaos. 500,000 people jammed into every conceivable space, all starving. Death carts rattled by, loaded with the dead. How would I find my parents? All day I searched. At noon the next day, I saw an old neighbor.
3: Mr. Friedman! Wait! I must talk to you!
6: Henrik, can it be you? The last I heard, you were sent off to the orphanage. Sit down on this step and tell me how you got here.
3: I snuck in yesterday looking for my parents. Do you know where they are?
6: No, I'm afraid not. They came here when I did, but I've long since lost track of them.
3: One of our old neighbors gave me an address here.
6: There are no more addresses in this place. 10 families live in one flat, so it's impossible to find anyone. If you have good luck, you may find them. If not, perhaps they're dead.
3: That can't be!
6: Henrik, let me give you some advice. Don't spend too much time looking for them. You're young and strong. If you stay in the ghetto, you will grow weak like the rest of us. Don't die here. Do everything you can to save yourself.
4: Already I was starving, so I knew he was right. I crawled out through the sewers and left the city to try my luck at farms around Warsaw. Again and again, Polish farmers turned me away, fearful that I was a Jew. Although I was blonde with blue eyes like my mother, I had no papers to prove my identity. Secretly, I ate with pigs and slept in barns, until one day I stopped at a farm confiscated by a German who looked just like Hitler, mustache and all.
7: What do you want?
3: Do you have work for me here?
7: Yeah, there's plenty of work here, but you are just a boy.
3: Please give me a chance. I'll prove I'm a good worker.
7: Well, you're big enough to tend the cows and carry the water. How much do you want?
3: Give me food and a place to sleep. Then if you think I'm a good worker, you can pay me something.
7: All right. You can go to work. But show me your papers first.
3: I have no papers. They were lost.
7: Are you a Jew?
3: No, I'm not a Jew.
7: Are you lying to me?
3: No, I am Polish.
7: Then we won't worry about the papers. I'll see that you get them.
4: I went to work for him, and he let me sleep in the barn, where the straw was warm but full of lice. I ate my meals outside the kitchen door. Being a fanatical and influential Nazi, he quickly got identity papers showing I was Polish. I never let on that I understood German and learned that his sons were all fighting on the Russian front. He refused to pay me, but I stayed because I had food, enough to share with Polish neighbors. I was careful not to antagonize my cruel master, whose hatred exploded one day with bad news from Russia. I listened as I ate supper.
8: How can it be? All 6 of them dead? All my sons gone? The Russians will pay for this! The Russian dogs have killed my brothers and my sons, and all I have left is a Polish pig? Why should I make a good life for him when my sons lie dead in the snow? Huh? You tell me why! Tonight, I'll fix that Polish boy. The Schwein will learn how it feels to die. I'll kill him.
4: That night, I stuffed a sack with my few belongings, some bread and cured meat, and wearing as much clothing as I could because of the snow, I slipped away from the home I had known for a year. Somehow, I would survive. I went to Warsaw briefly, then spent the rest of the winter as a vagabond, wandering from village to village. During spring, I met another Jewish boy. I told him I also was Jewish. After several months, he returned to the ghetto to see his parents. He was captured and dragged away by the German soldiers. I watched as the German army stormed the Warsaw ghetto and killed all the Jews who had dared to rebel. That summer, a Polish family in a nearby village took me in, and I spent a year there. When one of them asked me to commit sabotage by cutting telephone wires to the German air command, I did, and I was caught. Once again, I pretended not to understand German as they interrogated me, so they brought an interpreter.
5: First, tell me who it was that sent you here.
3: No one.
5: How did you come?
3: By myself.
5: Who gave you the wire cutters?
3: I found them.
5: Ah, we have a clever one here. If you tell us the truth, we'll let you go. Who sent you here?
3: This was sport for me. Adventure. I saw the wires, so I cut them. That's all.
5: Encourage him, Sergeant. Now, tell us the truth.
3: I did.
5: Throw some water on him and then let him go out and follow him. If he doesn't tell you and take you to the others, kill him.
4: A soldier followed me as I staggered to a nearby village where an old woman saw my wounds and made such a fuss with the soldier that I escaped into the woods where I hid until nightfall. Under cover of darkness, I found my friends who nursed me back to health. By then, the Russian army was near. My friends had disappeared and food was impossible to find. I moved on, working or scrounging for food, always trying to stay ahead of the warring armies, the bombing, the starving, and the dangerous citizens. When war ended, Warsaw lay in ruins, like my life. A deep depression settled over me. How would I find my family?
5: Henrik, you survived!
3: Yes, and so did you. I only hope my family is alive. Have you seen them?
5: No, but this is not the only Red Cross center. There are others all over Europe. Someone has been found alive.
3: What are those numbers on people's arms?
5: Nah, the Germans did that when they sent them to concentration camps.
3: Oh, it's unbelievable, isn't it? To be free again. No more armbands, no more hiding.
5: No more Gestapo. Mm. But the Polish people are now incarnate of us. I'm getting out of Poland.
3: Can you?
5: Yes. There's a Jewish group that helps resettle people.
3: I have to find my family first. Nothing else matters.
0: Hendrik's search would take him farther than he knew.
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4: I rode the rails, hunting all over Europe, but there was no trace of my family, no record of them anywhere. I returned to Warsaw disheartened and wandered the streets for weeks. Then my friend suggested I go to the Promised Land with other refugees, and hope blossomed in my heart. After nearly a year of waiting and a terrible storm at sea that nearly took us under, I arrived in Israel, where they gave me a new name, Zvi, and taught me a new language. I was immediately caught up in the war for survival there. Now, these guys who made these guns must be working for the Arabs. Half the time they misfire.
1: Did you know you were standing on a famous place?
4: Famous for what?
1: How well do you know the Bible?
4: I've never read it.
1: Then I'll tell you. This is where Joshua fought a great battle against the Amorites. He commanded the sun to stand still, and God heard him. The sun didn't move all day. The Bible says the Lord fought for Israel that day, and I believe God will fight for us again. Tonight, we will have victory.
4: I hope you're right, but I don't think God has much interest in what goes on here now.
1: They're calling a retreat.
4: We can't move. We're pinned down by those machine guns.
1: We've got to get out and find them first.
4: There's no place to hide. No cover.
1: Dodge me! I'm hit!
4: I'm coming!
1: It's bad. I'm bleeding bad.
4: Don't worry. I'll get you out of here, Carl. Hang on! Our losses were enormous. But I was not hit as I carried him out on my back. When we were safe again in camp, I sat outside alone with my thoughts. I could have died that day. I had been a fool. It was not my strength nor my wits that had saved me. It must have been God. But why? Ours had not been a religious home, so I didn't even know God. But one thing was certain. I wanted to know him now. So I started reading the Hebrew Bible. One day as I read outside the barrack, an older woman came through handing out little black books.
2: I'm from Switzerland. I'd like to give you a book.
4: What kind of book is it?
2: A New Testament, written in Hebrew.
4: And what is a New Testament?
2: It's part of the Bible. It will tell you about the Messiah.
4: I've heard something about the Messiah. All I know is the name.
2: Well, then this book will answer your questions. There is only one stipulation in my giving it to you. You must promise to read it.
4: Well, I'll be glad to read it, but my Hebrew is poor.
2: You read slowly, and you ask the Lord to help you understand what you read.
1: What's that you're reading, Shri?
4: Part of the Bible.
1: I didn't know you were a religious Jew.
4: I can't say that I am religious, but this book says many good things to me. I don't understand everything yet, but I'm interested.
1: Is it Torah?
4: No, it's the New Testament.
1: That's not a book for Jews. It's just fairy tales made up by Christians.
4: I've read this book for many days, and it hasn't done me any harm.
1: If you're smart, you'll get rid of that book.
4: Finally, the war ended, and I began to sort out my life. But I couldn't stop reading the book. The parables the man Jesus told drew me like a magnet, and I carried the book everywhere. By then, I was also working in construction. One evening, as I passed through town, I heard singing about this Jesus and stopped to listen. Every night, I went back, but no one was there until Sunday. I was afraid to enter, afraid they would chase me away. The following Wednesday, I worked up the courage to enter. How strange it all was. I listened enthralled as a man spoke about Jesus, and I couldn't wait until the next meeting.
6: Read the Torah and see for yourself. God says only the blood sacrifice makes atonement for sin, because the penalty for sin is death. Even the prophet Ezekiel wrote in chapter 18, verse 20, "The soul that sinneth, it shall die." But God, in his great love for us, sent the Messiah to die in our place, to pay the penalty for our sins. Just as God provided a substitute ram instead of sacrificing Isaac, he sent his only son, Yeshua, as a lamb without blemish to make it possible for us to be saved from our sins. Verse 6 of Isaiah chapter 53 is for you, my friend. And it's speaking of Jesus when it says, "All we like sheep have gone astray. We have turned every one to his own way, and the Lord hath laid on him the iniquity of us all." And hundreds of years later, the Apostle John expresses the same truth in his first letter to the believers, chapter 4, verse 10. "Herein is love, not that we loved God, but that he loved us and sent his Son to be the propitiation for our sins."
4: I was there every Wednesday and Sunday for weeks, soaking up the teaching, croaking out the songs. I loved what I heard. And yet, one night I went back to my barrack feeling depressed. As I lay on my bunk, I suddenly saw the problem. I needed to do something about what I heard. I needed to be saved. After the next meeting, I spoke with the pastor.
6: How can I help you, Zvi?
4: Well, tell me what I must do to be saved.
6: I'm delighted to tell you, but this is a very serious matter. It's not something you do lightly.
4: Oh, yes, I know. I've been thinking about it for a long time. But I must have peace with God, and I know it can only be found through Messiah.
6: If you accept Jesus as Messiah and Savior, you will be in for trouble. It's very difficult for people to live openly for Christ here in Israel. You may suffer, so you must be very sure, absolutely convinced it's what you want to do.
4: He suffered for me. It will be a privilege to suffer for him.
6: Good. The next question is, do you believe in Jesus as the Messiah? And are you willing to accept him as your Savior and Lord?
4: Yes, yes, without any question.
6: Let's pray together.
4: Peace and joy flooded my soul as God's love filled the void in my life left by the loss of my family and the trauma of war. When my boss asked why I was so happy and I told him about my salvation, he called me a traitor and fired me. Within days, God gave me another job. Some of my friends did not understand either.
1: How could you do this thing after what the Christians did to you?
4: I've read the New Testament many times, Carl, and Jesus speaks only of loving and helping, never hating and killing.
1: But you're a Jew!
4: Yes, I was an empty Jew. Now I've found peace. And who did this for me? The one who came to earth as a Jew, with Jewish followers. Carl, my friend, I cannot help how you feel toward me. But King David once said, when my father and mother forsake me, then the Lord will take me up. If I no longer have your friendship, then God will do this for me. But I will never stop being a friend to you.
1: Zvi, you're right. Please forgive me. Our friendship does not depend on what you believe. I will be your friend as long as I live.
4: God brought into my life a beautiful Jewish girl, and I fell deeply in love. She went to the believers' meeting with me for many months. I wanted to marry her. Esther, will you become my wife?
3: Yes, Zvi. I would be honored to be your wife.
4: You know, I am a believer, and your family is hostile to my faith. Mm. You will have problems because of what I believe. Life may be very hard at times. I don't want you to say you accept Jesus as Messiah just because you are married to me. If you believe on him, it must be your own choice.
3: I'm not a child, Zvi. I know you believe in Messiah, and I am learning to love him too. I am ready for whatever will come to both of us.
4: Then, let's find a rabbi to marry us. Esther and I were married and moved into an apartment big enough to invite friends in to visit. And our first visitors were believers. After they had gone, our landlord pounded on the door, angry that I had allowed Christians on his property. When he learned that I, too, was a believer, he flew into a rage and told us to move out and then left.
3: I can't believe the way he acted.
4: Did you hear him say I was no longer a Jew? He's willing to call me a Jew if there's a war and I have to fight, or if an Arab plants a bomb here in the neighborhood and I'm the one who disarms it, but when he disagrees with my religion, I'm no longer a Jew.
3: He sounded as though he means to make trouble for us.
4: Never mind. He'll get to know us and it'll be all right. But it wasn't all right. I'd come home and find Esther in tears because the neighborhood children had taunted her, even thrown stones at her and pulled her hair. I tried to talk with the landlord again, but he was implacable. We couldn't move, so I asked the Lord to help us. Two nights later, I heard a big thump above us. I rushed upstairs and found the landlord had collapsed with a heart attack. I rode with him in the ambulance to the hospital and went to visit him every evening. One night when I got home, I had some news for Esther.
3: How is he?
4: Coming home tomorrow. Do you know what he told me tonight? I am the only person who came to visit him during these past 2 weeks.
3: He has no friends?
4: Oh, none like Jesus. He thought I was helping him for money. I told him I don't want his money. I helped him in the name of the Lord.
3: Maybe he'll let us alone now.
4: He apologized, Esther. He said we would have no more trouble from him.
3: Oh, hallelujah!
4: The Lord has been so faithful. Esther was expecting our first baby when I was called away for Army Reserve duty. I came home just in time for the birth of our daughter.
3: What do you think?
4: Oh, she's the most beautiful baby in the world, Esther.
3: What name shall we give her, Svi?
4: I'd like to name her Ruth, after my mother.
3: Oh, good. Then Ruth it is.
4: God has been so good to us. My life was so bleak in Poland, and now look what he has done. He's made me rich beyond measure. What a God.
3: You look so happy, Svi.
4: I am. We had big discussion at camp, and I had the chance to witness to a big group of men.
3: They listened?
4: Yes, yes. They couldn't understand how God could have a son. I reminded them how God was able to part the Red Sea, and they believed that. And God gave Sarah a baby when she was old and barren, and they believed that. And God fed our fathers in the wilderness for 40 years with manna.
3: Oh, nothing is impossible with God.
4: That's what one of the men said. And it's true. Look at what he's done in my life.
0: Friend, if you would like to know the living God who died and rose again for your salvation, there's no better time than right now to turn from your sins and invite him into your heart and life. For whosoever shall call upon the name of the Lord shall be saved. That's according to Romans chapter 10, verse 13.
9: 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This program will feature the very words of Billy Sunday, Charles Spurgeon, Dwight L. Moody, and many more, all dramatized and delivered by our very own Unshackled actors. 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And our address? 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So until next time, unless our Lord returns before then, the doors to Pacific Garden Mission are open night and day. 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

Bible Tones with a better alarm than anything GE could come up with. Of a wake up on a Monday morning with Sound the Alarm. I'm Dave. Rebecca's got a personal day with some family today, so it's just you and me hanging out. We're going to start our day with a verse from the book of James, chapter 1, verse 19. Know this, my beloved brothers, let every person be quick to hear, slow to speak, slow to anger. You've heard that verse before. Let's repeat it again, because all of us need some help somewhere along the line of James 1:19. Know this, my beloved brothers, let every person be quick to hear, slow to speak, slow to anger.

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0: Yes, the Dub Brothers, Just Imagine That, on The Sound of Home. I'm Dave with the morning of the month of July. You know, it passes here in just a few days. Yeah. Saturday is August, right? I know. Does it seem like anybody else that once we get to fall and August, it's kind of it's like the doorstep of fall, isn't it? It just seems like the year goes by so blazing fast. Fall, my favorite season is fall. I love the colors. I love the smells. I love all of the things about fall. And I'm excited for the season to get here, but it seems like the summer, did we get to enjoy much of it? Saturday is August, and then it's like holidays. We're already knocking on the holidays, and then the year's over. It's just been fast. To me, anyway. Seems like it's gone by quickly. What are you going to do in your last few days of summer? You got just a few days left of July. You're going to go see a movie? Apparently, The Odyssey, ruling the box office still worldwide, has brought in almost $700 million. This weekend, it was number one again, The Odyssey. Moana came in number two at the weekend box office. And Toy Story hanging strong there at number three. Toy Story, by the way, has eclipsed $1 billion. One with a B, billion dollars in ticket sales, which is incredible. That's incredible. The franchise of Toy Story is still a favorite. Did you catch that, by the way, America? That The Odyssey, number one, but two child-aimed movies, Moana and Toy Story, two and three in the box office. I don't know how you plan on wringing out what you can for the rest of summer, but I hope you enjoy the rest of your July.
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0: God's mercies are new every morning, and so is this show. 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

0: Sound standing with you. You've been following those guys on America's Got Talent, our very own The Sound, and they're going to do good. I have a feeling they're going to do really, because they're just talent. Talent rises, right? And if we got a show called America's Got Talent, and you have the talent those guys bring to the table, I'm cheering them on. I'm absolutely cheering them on. I know they've got a country bent. I think they're going to have new opportunities to share the faith that they carry to the country music world. And The Sound doing good. I'm hoping they win it all is my hope. And then God uses the Mills boys in an amazing way. Speaking of standing with you, Sarah, I'm just going to give a big salute to our friend Sarah in Harrison, Arkansas. She's standing with us as she supports KWFC as more than music mission partner. I don't know her business. I know in order to appear on this list, Sarah, you're giving us a pretty good chunk of change every month, at least $30. Maybe she made her gift all at once of $360. That's just an increment. That's a dollar a day level of support that we call the more than music mission partner. Sarah may do much more than that. I don't know her business. All I know is she's invested. She's invested. Sarah, we love you and thank you for loving us with your gift, helping KWFC tell the world about the Savior, and we're grateful for you standing with us.
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3: Your Sound of Home forecast and extreme heat warning continues until Tuesday evening. Be very careful on the heat and humidity today, going up to about 99, but the heat index 108 to 110, and it should stay sunny. Overnight will be clear, upper 70s, a few more clouds on Tuesday, but still very hot and humid. Will be in the upper 90s. Looks like low 90s and sunshine for Wednesday and Thursday. I'm meteorologist Steve Hamilton.

That's Duranda Green with a sky full of angels. I believe in angels. I don't know about you, but I believe in them. The Bible says they're there. I'm believing that they're there. Have I seen one? No. Do I believe they are there? I do by faith, believing God's structure of things created, and I'm believing that there's an angelic realm that God has put in place. I don't know if I've got a personal angel. I don't know that I don't. I just know that he says they're there, and they're in the warfare helping his kingdom purposes. So I'm a believer in that, and I'm also a believer in prayer. Do I understand all of it? I don't. I'm going to confess to you, I don't understand all of the aspects of prayer. I do believe that a confident, fervent prayer avails much, and therefore I apply myself to the practice as often as I think to, and I believe that there's purpose in it. I don't think God would command us to do something, just beat the air with words. And this morning, I'm going to run through a list of just those people who posted prayer requests yesterday. Just yesterday, 6 or 7 friends asking for prayer. Some are very heavy, very heavy. I'm going to start off with a lady who remains nameless, who has been married 26 years, discovered that her husband is having an affair. And she wants him to stop the affair and turn his affection back to her. She's not wanting to leave him or dissolve the marriage. She wants him to stop and return that affection to her where it belongs. It's heartbreaking, and so I'm going to pray for this friend of 26 years married and the husband having an affair. It's just heartbreaking. Davey asking for prayer that

That is, in her words, taken her life away. She wants to be happy. She wants to live and walk. She wants to smile again. This is Carol's testimony in a prayer request posted just yesterday on our prayer wall. Brian is praying for his cousin Joni to recover from cancer and to be saved. Bob is asking for prayer for a conference he's got with his employer this coming Wednesday. So in 2 days, Bob, we're praying for that conference to go well. He says he cannot afford to lose this job. It's a phone conference with his boss on Wednesday. Bob, I'm praying that that goes really, really well. I don't know the nature of the call. I don't know that there's obviously something there that's got you anxious. So I pray God would calm your spirit and that God would give you all the right answers and that you would not only be able to just keep your job, but do very well at it. It's my prayer for you, Bob. And then Anthony asking for prayer for him, just asking for prayer. And I'm not even going to give a direction. He tells where he lives, so I'm just going to leave it there. Just going to be praying for Anthony. And so several friends. This is on a prayer wall, by the way. You can call the prayer line, you can text the prayer line, or you can go to the prayer wall and post your prayer request. These that I just mentioned were just put on the prayer wall yesterday. There's a lot of need out there. And Father, you know every one of those. You know the faces. Not only do you know the faces, but you know the very numbers of the hairs on their head of each person we have just mentioned by name. I'm just heartbroken for this friend who has discovered that her husband is being unfaithful. I pray that, God, you would work in that situation to bring something good that nobody could see coming because of you and your power to heal and to make right. I pray for that heart to turn, for that husband's heart to turn back to his wife, and they would enjoy a beautiful marriage together as you've intended. I pray for Bob and the important phone call he's got with his boss here in a couple of days. That you be with him and that whole situation, Father, that you would bless. And for Carol, in her healing, she is in a bad spot and sounds like maybe even some depression has sunk in over these past few years on a disability. I pray, God, you give her victory. Let her feel your presence. Let her know you're right there with her. She's going through this. And for Davey, and many others, we just scratched the surface of the list of many needs. And I know, God, that you're capable. You know all of them. I'm just being obedient to your command, Father, praying for the ones that I know. And I lift them up to you, asking your favor, for your guidance, as you have promised. We love you and thank you for the hope of the power of prayer, that by even mentioning these things and bringing them before you, there's something that happens that would provoke an answer on behalf of those who ask in faith. And so that's our, we've done as we've been commanded and shared. And now, God, we ask your blessing and thank you in advance for the answer in Jesus' name. Amen.

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0: In the news on this Monday, the Missouri State Highway Patrol is investigating two separate drownings from over the weekend. In Ozark County, a 75-year-old man from St. Charles suffered a medical emergency while kayaking on the North Fork of the White River, causing his kayak to capsize. First responders performed CPR, but he was pronounced dead at the scene. Later that same afternoon in Morgan County, a 62-year-old man from Shawnee, Kansas disappeared while swimming from a dock at Lake of the Ozarks. Divers recovered his body several hours later. Meanwhile, a boat exploded Saturday morning on Lake of the Ozarks, but all four people escaped without injury. That boat had just left a fuel dock near the 4-mile marker when it stalled and burst into flames. People on personal watercraft nearby helped battle the blaze before emergency crews arrived. That boat was heavily damaged, but again, they survived to tell about it. The cause is not yet known. We should get confirmation likely this week, early this week, about whether the remains found at Lake Springfield belong to the mom, Taylor Stani, who's been missing since June 14th after a tragedy at the lake. The remains were discovered by a man walking along the bank of the James River on Thursday, downstream from the dam where search crews had been looking for more than a month. Positive identification again could come early this week. Taylor Stani's two teenage daughters died when they went over the dam in the flooding, ages 17 and 19, and a 12-year-old daughter survived. There's a look at news. I'm Sarah Forhetz.
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0: And like you, they love America.

That's the Triumphant Quartet, and he walked out on The Sound of Home, KWFC. I'm Dave, encouraging you to lock in to the Devo, the word for you today. That is something you can get the book. We have the booklet here in the studios, or you can chase along on the app, the word for you today. In the last couple of days, we had a two-parter started yesterday and today on Get Ready for Change. If things aren't changing around you or in your life, things aren't growing, then you're not healthy. It'd be an overarching, big overview of life. We're always growing. We're always changing. There's some things we don't surrender. The core doctrines of the faith, those don't move or shift, but there are a lot of things around us that do. If you're growing, you're changing. I like foods now that I didn't like when I was a kid. Things are just changing. Ecclesiastes 3:1, to everything there's a season, a time for every purpose under heaven. He has made everything beautiful in its time. I want to encourage you, go back and check. You can read yesterday and today. You can't get ahead of it online. If you have the book, you can. But I encourage you to pick up the Word for You Today devotion. Just prepare yourself for the seasons of change.

0: No matter if you're the up with a jolt type or the barely roll out of bed type, when you're with Dave and Rebecca, you're the morning show type. 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

0: Scotty Inman and the Broken Man Can on the Sound of Home KWFC. You know Scotty is up for the favorite soloist of the year. His song, Broken Man, is up for Song of the Year. 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
4: Your Sound of Home forecast and extreme heat warning continues until Tuesday evening. Be very careful on the heat and humidity today. Going up to about 99, but the heat index 108 to 110, and it should stay sunny. Overnight will be clear, upper 70s, a few more clouds on Tuesday, but still very hot and humid. Will be in the upper 90s. Looks like low 90s and sunshine for Wednesday and Thursday. I'm meteorologist Steve Hamilton.

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That's Paid in Full. What Victory on the Sound of Home. I'm Dave with This Hope. Do you know we're in the last, we're about to wrap up the last month without football. Next month, we start playing football again. Colleges will start playing for real by the end of August. And by that first week of September, the NFL is full on football.

0: As the Perry's just warming up on the sound of home, I'm Dave with the good news. I have hope for our culture. It does seem we like to take care of each other. We do seem to be in favor of tipping. I know the art of tipping at the register, at the restaurant or whatever, has come under scrutiny here in recent years, ever since COVID, when we're asked to tip on things we never thought about tipping before. But did you see this Facebook page, You Can't Be Serious? That's the name of it, Can't Be Serious. Two ladies from Iowa, Tamara and Brandy, it launched the Facebook page all about tipping, and they've been extra generous because of the people who donate to their page. I guess reportedly they have been tipping. They've been on a road trip where they've been tipping over $20,000. Now, part of that is donations from the people supporting their page, but they've been very, very generous, super generous. On one occasion, they gave over $5,000 to a server in Creve Coeur, Illinois, thanks to their fans. It's not out of their own pocket necessarily, although I believe they're generous ladies. But their Facebook page has over 400,000 followers. 400,000! And they're giving. The people are giving so that Brandy and Tamara can give to the servers working hard to make America go. And that encourages me. This encourages me. They are helping others, and they themselves getting helped. I mean, their Facebook page, 400,000 followers. If you want to go check it out, You Can't Be Serious. That's the name of the Facebook page. Maybe you want to join in on the fun. When the hills are green, sunsets look like paintings, and music is in the air, it must be summer in the Ozarks, and summer is time for Silver Dollar City's Southern Gospel Picnic, happening from August 21st through September the 1st, featuring performances from Southern Gospel artists from across the country, like the Isaacs and Triumphant Quartet, concerts happening each evening in the Echo Hollow Amphitheater. 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
1: 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And that's why they're a trusted partner. 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

Down East Boys and Preach Jesus on KWFC. I'm Dave. Thank you for letting me be a part of your start this morning. Rebecca's got the day off, spending some quality time with family. So we're glad for her to have that chance. She'll be back tomorrow. I cannot believe we are now on the month countdown to Southern Gospel Picnic. A month from now, we'll be in Southern Gospel Picnic at Silver Dollar City. And here in over the next few weeks, we're going to be giving away some pretty cool stuff. I mean, like a family four-pack of not just a week-long 5 days of getting to enjoy the festival, but also some refillable mugs for each member of the family, four-pack. It's going to be a big deal. So you want to be listening for your chance to win part of the big doings at Silver Dollar City. Rebecca and I will be down there the first day, opening day of picnic, and then Russ and Nancy will be down there most of the week and that following week, bringing you the afternoon show live from SDC. It's going to be a big, big deal. Why not? When you have one of the premier events in Southern Gospel music right here in your own front yard, you're going to be there, right? Right? Of course we are. All the details taking place and emerging on our Facebook page, on our website, and on our app. Silver Dollar City's Southern Gospel Picnic is on its way.

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0: Good news for Springfield drivers this morning. The eastbound Kansas Expressway and Glenstone Avenue entrance ramps to I-44 have reopened. MoDOT crews worked around the clock to repave those ramps as part of the Forward 44 improvement project. The agency used intelligent work zone signs to help reduce congestion during the closure. You can expect continued construction as road crews are still widening I-44 to 3 lanes in both directions through Springfield. City Utilities of Springfield has received a $3 million grant from the Missouri Department of Natural Resources to modernize its electric system. A $1.5 million local match as well, with that project totaling about $4.5 million. The money will be used to replace aging utility poles and transformers, including many that are apparently more than 50 years old. CU plans to replace more than 500 poles with the money and transformers over the next 4 years. The Springfield Greene County Library District has updated its conduct policy to clarify rules for service animals. The changes are designed to reduce problems caused by pets being misrepresented as service dogs while remaining in compliance with federal law. Service animals will continue to be welcome at the libraries, but handlers may be asked to leave if an animal is aggressive, disruptive, or not under control. The board approved the new policy last week. There's Look at News. I'm Sarah Foreheads.
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3: Sound of Phone forecast. We're getting sunshine today, afternoon high about 99, but when you factor in the humidity, it'll feel like about 108 this afternoon. Overnight will be clear, upper 70s, and then hot and humid again on Tuesday with a mix of sunshine and clouds. Going into the upper 90s, the heat index again around 108. Low 90s and sunshine coming up on Wednesday and Thursday. I'm meteorologist Steve Hamilton.

That is Week's Revival. Breaking loose here on The Sound of Home. I'm Dave. Rebecca out for the day. She will be back tomorrow. Have the team back together here on The Sound of Home. I want to know where in the world you're listening from. I know that my buddy is listening all the way from Lone Oak, Arkansas. That's where she's hanging out with family. And very, very grateful for that opportunity. I know that's where she's watching in or listening in from. Where are you listening in from? In this world, where in the world are you listening into? If you'll fire up the mobile mic on the KWFC app, you will be able to register. Tell us your name, where you're from. I want to know the town and state here in the U.S. of A. And if you're listening somewhere else in this world, give me the city and the country. If you're listening from Paris, France, I would love to know that. If you're listening from, oh, I don't know, somewhere in the Netherlands, I'd love to know that. We've had some fun responses, but I haven't heard from you just yet. And it could win you free music. We're going to send you a link to download a few songs you might not have in your personal library yet, might not even be able to buy, thanks to some of our friends in the industry. We want to reward you for checking in. Where in the world are you listening from? Go fire up the app and tell us.

0: It's something mom and dad never had to worry about. In fact, most of my life, I never had to worry about. But now I worry if I'm responding to somebody that thinks talking to me. Are they really? Are they really talking to me? Have you ever found yourself responding to somebody that wasn't talking to you? They had a Bluetooth earbud or headphone or something connected to their phone. They're having a conversation with somebody on their phone, but they're standing right next to you, and you thought they were talking to you. Does that happen often? It happens more than we probably want to admit. In fact, they say this is the occasion that it happens quite a bit to quite a few people, according to a recent look into this. 72%, that's nearly 3 out of 4 of us, have had we responded to somebody we thought was talking to us, only to find out they weren't. It's the meanest thing. It's the craziest day we live in. People having a conversation to themselves, you're thinking, are we just talking to ourselves? No, there's a good chance. I'm not saying they aren't. There's a good chance of talking to somebody on the phone. Have you ever felt a victim and then you felt kind of foolish and all you're doing is being courteous? You're not leaving somebody hanging. You're responding to a question left out in thin air. You think they're talking to you, but they're not. This day we live in.
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0: Miranda Green teaming up with Sunday Drive, and mountains are made to climb on the Sound of Home. We've got a friend that is on the trudge up a mountain right now. I don't know if you were aware, but Bishop Clint Brown of Southbound has been in the hospital coming up on a week now, and his co-singer, Seth Elby, gives us a little update on the good bishop.
1: On Tuesday, he was in severe pain, went to the ER, and they admitted him and ran several tests and was concerned with heart issues and stuff like that, but they were able to rule that out, thank God. They found there was some issues with his gallbladder, so on Thursday, he had gallbladder surgery, and they removed it. There was infection in that, so they were able to remove his gallbladder, and he was able to rest, feeling better. He's in great spirits. We thank everybody for your thoughts and your prayers and your calls and your text messages, but he's doing good. We did cancel a few dates for the next couple weeks just so he has time to rest and fully recuperate. Our next date for Southbound will be at the Ark Wednesday, August 19th.
0: So Bishop Clint Brown of Southbound, one of the many that have, said goodbye to the gallbladder. Thankful that's all that it was. Here they are, Southbound. Somebody testify.

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2: Your Sound-O-Phone forecast and extreme heat warning continues until Tuesday evening. Be very careful on the heat and humidity today, going up to about 99, but the heat index 108 to 110, and it should stay sunny. Overnight will be clear, upper 70s, a few more clouds on Tuesday, but still very hot and humid. Will be in the upper 90s. Looks like low 90s and sunshine for Wednesday and Thursday. I'm meteorologist Steve Hamilton.

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I love it. Justified Quartet's Beyond the Storm. The sound of home. You want to make a difference? This is pretty easy. It's pretty easy. I don't know what you got in your pocket, if you could do it today, but maybe sometime over the next few days. Just be intentional. The next time you're through a drive-through experience, could be a coffee house, could be someplace you stop for lunch. But have you ever thought about making the drive-through difference? But do it in Jesus' name. Maybe even throw it to, hey, on behalf of my favorite radio station, I think if they tune over to this radio station, they'll be encouraged in the Lord just like I am. I'm just suggesting. But make it more than just a, oh, I'm just going to pick up lunch for you. Sow it forward to get them, provoke them to thinking and thanking the Lord. Thinking about Him and thanking the Lord for you picking up the drive-through difference. So next time you're through the drive-through coffee, fast food, whatever the throw, if you're able to and have the wherewithal, maybe sow a seed in Jesus' name. See what He does with that.

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Thankful for all of that. I'm thankful for Patty and Lester, people full of goodness and mercy. 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That's what they're making known through the airwaves and through the vast coverage around this world on the Sound of Home. They love the Lord, and they sow it through their gift to

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Brevis leading the Mark Mathis family in the turn on KWFC. That song has meant a lot to a lot of folks these past several years. Caleb, a fixture in the KWFC family as one of our early. Do you remember back when we did a couple of talent contests here several years ago? Caleb, one of the winners of the KWFC talent search. I can't believe how long ago that's been, but has been active in gospel music ministry at Crossway Baptist Church for a long time. Of course, serving in the quartet with Mark Mathis, his father-in-law. And here a little over, about a year and a half ago, a little bit longer, just the unthinkable, the discovery of a brain tumor. Now, that was safely removed. But the effects of that, the radiation, and now going through chemotherapy, a lot's been on, Caleb. Well, we thank the Lord. There are some needs there, some ongoing needs, and there's a benefit concert happening this Friday to help. If you are of a heart to help a brother who has been a servant of God, one of the choice servants with his amazing skills and talents, giving it back to Jesus, here's our chance to sow back into it. With a benefit concert to help the Mark Mathis family, Gold City Quartet, coming to Springfield, or the area, going to be at Ozark, actually, at Hopedale Baptist Church. That's this Friday night. 7 o'clock, the benefit concert, Mark Mathis family, Gold City at Hopedale. All the proceeds going to help Caleb Brevis' family. They do qualify for some assistance, but it's going to be a while before that kicks in. Can you help? Hope you have a mind to, and enjoy some great music in the doing this Friday night.

0: In the news on this Monday, the Missouri State Highway Patrol is investigating two separate drownings from over the weekend. In Ozark County, a 75-year-old man from St. Charles suffered a medical emergency while kayaking on the North Fork of the White River, causing his kayak to capsize. First responders performed CPR, but he was pronounced dead at the scene. Later that same afternoon in Morgan County, a 62-year-old man from Shawnee, Kansas disappeared while swimming from a dock at Lake of the Ozarks. Divers recovered his body several hours later. Meanwhile, a boat exploded Saturday morning on Lake of the Ozarks, but all four people escaped without injury. That boat had just left a fuel dock near the 4-mile marker when it stalled and burst into flames. People on personal watercraft nearby helped battle the blaze before emergency crews arrived. That boat was heavily damaged, but again, they survived to tell about it. The cause is not yet known. We should get confirmation likely this week, early this week, about whether the remains found at Lake Springfield belong to the mom, Taylor Stani, who's been missing since June 14th after a tragedy at the lake. The remains were discovered by a man walking along the bank of the James River on Thursday, downstream from the dam where search crews had been looking for more than a month. Positive identification again could come early this week. Taylor Stani's two teenage daughters died when they went over the dam in the flooding, ages 17 and 19, and a 12-year-old daughter survived. There's a look at news. I'm Sarah Forhetz.
1: An officer's badge is more than a statement of authority. 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
3: Sound of phone forecast. We're getting sunshine today, afternoon high about 99, but when you factor in the humidity, it'll feel like about 108 this afternoon. Overnight will be clear, upper 70s, and then hot and humid again on Tuesday with a mix of sunshine and clouds. Going into the upper 90s, the heat index again around 108. Low 90s and sunshine coming up on Wednesday and Thursday. I'm meteorologist Steve Hamilton.

It's okay if you want to sing along to the sound of home each morning. Dave and Rebecca are singing too, but they promise to finish before they turn their microphones on. Shine and Rise on 89.1 KWFC.

That's the Browners on the Sound of Home. Dave with you. Rebecca out today as we're shining and rising with Dave and Rebecca Sands. Rebecca on the Family Time. She'll be back tomorrow. For those of you that miss her, she'll be back tomorrow just in time for more heat. I'm telling you, it's hot, hot, hot. I'm not sure how it's been with her and her family where she's at this morning. I know here in our hometown, it is hot. Be kind and check in on your neighbor, especially if you've got elderly neighbors or maybe some folks that have little ones and maybe they don't have the best air conditioning service in their house. When I look back at what we did just a couple of months ago on the Beat the Heat, raising up those box fans, these are the days that we're so very, very grateful that those things are in place. Because of your loving generosity on Beat the Heat, many seniors, hundreds of households are helped with circulation. I didn't say it was really cool, but the circulation can be life-saving. Thank you for being a part of that. And to continue your loving of your neighbor with checking in on them in these hot days, dangerous heat index.

0: Greg Sullivan and the Masterpiece on the Sound of Home. Do you or don't you chill your watermelon before you cut it up and eat it? There's just something about ice cold watermelon. I guess the science is it's sweeter, or you keep the nutrients if you just keep it at room temp, right? But come on, when you're hot, one of my favorite memories was after a two-a-day football practice, Hickman Mills High School in Kansas City, Missouri, when we were just about wrapping up. We knew it was getting close to the end of practice. When up rolls the pickup truck, one of the coaches had rolled in with, I can't remember, I mean, there's 50 watermelons in the back of that thing. I don't know how many, but it was a bunch covered with ice. So they'd run by the place where they could just get a big ice dump over the watermelons. We were digging watermelons out, cutting them up on a board on the tailgate, and there was not a sweeter tasting watermelon in my entire life than that ice-cold watermelon after a hot day of football practice. I got to have my watermelon cold now. Now, maybe there's something to the room temp being sweeter. I'm going to leave that to you to decide for yourself. Me, I want mine ice cold.
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Westward Road, helping us to shine and rise on the Sound of Home. Rebecca will be back tomorrow. For those that have been missing her this morning, she will return, having some family time today. So we'll be glad to get the team back together tomorrow. Speaking of teaming up, and we got these last few days, because I know once you get into August, it's full on back to school. It's full on fall prep and getting ready for all of that. But you still have a few days of summer to make another memory. I want to encourage you to make the most of that time. Make the most of the time and make that memory. You'll never regret. You'll never regret just making the extra time to do this, something extra special. Put another memory in the memory book. Those are precious things, especially if you got young ones and those that are getting pretty close to leaving the nest. You want to make the most of those opportunities. I don't think I'll ever hear in heaven, "Oh, I wish I would have spent less time with my kids." You'll never hear that.

You know, it's rest on me as I'm listening to the sound, encouraging us to make it count. We either will or we won't. We're either going to make the opportunity count, the moments count, the minutes count, or we won't. I don't say that to put a heavy burden on you, because like you, there are moments I'm locked in for purpose, and there are moments I'm kind of catching my breath. There are times to rest, and even in the resting, aren't we making that count? If we're resting, I mean, truly letting our mind rest, that's not wasted time, right? We might need that. And I'm not talking about being slovenly, not talking about being lazy. I'm talking about just resting can be good time well spent. I encourage you to make the moments count. We have so very precious for you today. In fact, today is the only today you got. I hope you use it well. Father, help us to redeem the time. Help us to make it count and to see you in every moment of this day. You're all around us doing something special. Help us to see. Help our eyes to see what you're doing. You are a loving, gracious, kind Father, working your kingdom purposes all around us. And I pray today you'll open my eyes. Help me to see you at work and then to join you in your work where you have made me to fitly join in. You've put me here for a purpose. I hope I make the most of it today for your glory and for my good. In Jesus' name, amen.

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That's Brenda Rhodes, and he's ready to come. I'm ready to go. And that is my cue to get out of here, make room for Terrace to step in behind the microphone and encourage you for the next few hours. You know that? We might be just tempted to take her for granted. If you're taking Terrace Giles for granted, shame on me and you. If we ever take that lady for granted, she is a special gem in God's kingdom, and we get the honor, the privilege of spending some time with Terrace coming up the next few hours. I hope you enjoy your time with her. Lord willing.

The Sound of Home. I am Tara's. People like you and me, we're all just people. We're all pretty much the same. We all have the basic needs. Life circumstances, they change the way that we interact with people. But let's make this not just a marvelous Monday. That's our choice, how we see the day. But let's make it memorable, too. Maybe make a new friend. Made one in the post office today, as a matter of fact, picking up the mail before I came into the studio. And a sweet lady held the door open for me. Never seen her before in my life. She said, "Well, I like your jeans." And I said, "Well, my husband picked him out for me." And she said, "Well, he did good." I said, "So did I. I picked him out, and that's about the last choice I've really had to make. He does the rest." I'm glad I've got a shopping husband who knows what I like, and it's nice to make a new friend too. Maybe I'll run into her again and we'll have coffee. Who knows? Let's just keep it up to curiosity today. Let's look for opportunities and then seize them to do something nice for somebody else. Even if it's just a compliment, holding open the door, just a quick passing, "Hey, I see you. I want to know how you're doing," and be sincere. I think it's a good opportunity for us to build bridges like Carolina the Band talks about.

0: Sound of Home. I am Terrace. We had some friends over for dinner yesterday, and they're going to be babysitting, house sitting our house. And so I just give them the rundown of the house and the plants and the things and all that. And she recently lost her mom. And man, we had a good little snot fest last night, crying about the beautiful memories we've had with wonderful moms who love the Lord, but yet how we wouldn't have them back for a second. Just imagining, trying to imagine what our loved ones are going through and what they've seen and what they're experiencing and how how pale this life must be in comparison to what they're celebrating. Yeah, grief comes in waves in different ways, and sometimes it's a lump in the throat, it's a sweet thought, it's a tear in the eye, but when our loved ones know the Lord, man, grief is just different for those of us who walk with Christ.
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is a dark place where I haven't seen the light of day for so long, but I still

The Sound of Home. I'm Terrace. I have to agree with Dave. This morning he's talking about watermelon. It's got to be cold and it's got to be sweet for me. I don't like it when it gets, my mom called it pithy when it has, you know, the rough texture. I like it. I like it where it goes down easy. I like it when it's super, super red and super, super sweet. I love the sugar babies that have zero seeds in them. But Dave said, and it's true, if it's warmer, most fruits are sweeter when they're warm. If something about refrigerating changes the alchemy of them, I don't know. But I have on a couple occasions, you know, I wait until I'm ready to eat a tomato and I like to peel mine. So you dunk them in, you know, the hot water real quick and you peel them off and you put them in cold ice water, peel the skin off. Then I'll slice them and then I'll put them in the freezer for a minute before I eat them. So you keep the sweetness, you keep the nice low acidity of the tomato, and then you have them for dinner. Or you open the freezer 3 days later and see all these sliced tomatoes in there. And well, there's another one. I have a baggie full of those ones I didn't mean to freeze that are just waiting to be sauteed now.

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0: The Allens. Every time I read that, I think maybe I need new glasses. I see aliens. I don't know why I don't think about that very often, but there is something to shout about each and every day if we just choose to look for that that opportunity, that greatness that the Lord brings in every day. Just the miracle of waking up every morning. The birds still remember their song from the day before. It's just a beautiful, beautiful life to celebrate. I have a friend who texted me this morning. We used to be like bosom buddies. As couples, we would travel. We would do so many things together. Of course, we lived much closer to each other at the time, and we were younger. But we've just kind of not lost our friendship, but just kind of not seen each other but once every couple of years now. And we miss the friendship, but we can still connect pretty quickly when we get together. But her mom is in the process, she said, of actively dying, and which makes me sad. It makes me sad for her because she and her mother have not had a great relationship. Her mother, I think she is bipolar, and she just hasn't treated her daughter well throughout her life. And it just makes me sad that, you know, you're going to miss your loved one, but and you're going to regret the times that you didn't have. And it's not always our fault. A lot of times, as I said, it's a actual mental illness. But man, I'm so grateful that I've been so blessed, incredibly blessed, and I hope I'll leave this legacy of love with my children too, that although there may have been a few things unsaid, there was never love lost, there was never arguments, there was never friction between us. The time to fix that is while we're thinking about it, before we get sick, before life gets too fast or too hectic or too final. Let's make the most of today. Let's choose to reach out to our loved ones to mend those fences, to start rebuilding. It may seem like it's kind of too late, but if you still got breath in your lungs, it's never too late.
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I am Terrace. 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You'll see a slider that just asks that question, what makes home home to you? Your answer could be winning you a family pass, a whole bunch of amazing things for the Silver Dollar City Southern Gospel Picnic that starts 1 month from today. So get those answers in, and in a month from now, you could be enjoying some amazing music at Silver Dollar City Southern Gospel Picnic. Is always a lot of fun, amazing artists, and we're giving two family getaways. We're going to reward somebody with one on the 7th of August. You can make your travel plans, and then again a week later on the 14th. So your answer, be inspired, write something that's just a little special about your home, and you just might be having some fun. It's Silver Dollar City for the Southern Gospel Picnic, 1 month from today.

0: The Sound of Home with the Perrys. I am Terrace. I want to remind you today, it may not be a marvelous Monday for you. It may be already a several missteps Monday. But I want to remind you, if you feel like the devil has just got a chokehold on you, don't give him too much credit. Also, don't just totally discard the fact that he's pretty powerful. He's got a lot of stuff going on. He has a lot of power. But at the same time, he doesn't know everything. He's not God. He can't be everywhere at once. He can't do that. He has a lot of demons that give him a lot of help, but he can't be everywhere at once. He cannot interpret or hear our thoughts. If we don't say it out loud, the devil hasn't got a clue unless he watches our behavior. But we just need to be careful about how much credit we give the devil. He is not sovereign. He is not the be-all, end-all. He may think he is, but don't give him that extra credit that he does not deserve. Give him credit for being sly, for being tricky, for being manipulative, for being an imitator of goodness, because he gets really close and then he throws in a little untruth. I just want to encourage you that he doesn't have power over you, my friend. Don't give him the credit. Go running to God. Flee the devil. Resist him. He has to flee. But as you're resisting him, run to God.
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The Sound of Home. I am Terrace. My devotion this morning, the one that came out of Morning and Evening, Alistair Begg has interpreted the Morning and Evening that was originally written by Spurgeon with all the these and thous and the oldie timey language, which I kind of like. It makes me slow down and read and think about things. And while I don't agree with everything Spurgeon said, he was pretty stern. Today's, I absolutely loved it. The verse referenced is 2 Peter 1, 4. And a phrase out of the fourth verse says, he has given great and precious promises. Yeah, but in the promises of God, we have to think about them, right? We've got to see what he says, and then we got to think about what he meant. And does that apply to me? Does it apply to me now? Does it apply to everybody? Is it just for believers, or this is just a general principle for all of humanity? And he goes on throughout the verse to reference the fact that our faith is much like treading grapes to make wine. Sometimes we have to chew them up. We have to think about them. We really have to be in a season of where it's pressure, it's continual work, it's even trials and travail. You've got to work at it. But man, when the juices flow, when we see what that hard work brings, it's just a beautiful thing. I encourage you, if you don't like the Old English, buy Alistair Begg's version of it. It's beautifully written, and he doesn't change much of it at all. Just takes the these and the thous and the wherefores and thereins and all that kind of stuff. But it's just a beautiful thing to think, if we meditate on the promises of God and consider the promiser, how much we experience the sweetness to obtain the fulfillment of God's promises. God doesn't make promises lightly, and he doesn't ever say, I'm not going to keep that one. He keeps all his promises. Sometimes it's just through the pressing and the trials that we see the produce.

So I learned a new word yesterday. Apparently, it's the buzzword that they're going to try to get rid of for being the most overused word of 2026. And I'm not in the right circles, but slow maxing, taking an extra hour in the morning before you get out of bed, or just really taking your time reading a book, or spending extra time doing nothing. Scottish people call it hercle dirkling, staying in bed longer than you need to just because you don't want to get up. But apparently slow maxing, people are figuring out slowing down's a good

0: Word, it's a good idea.
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the sound of home. I am Tara. So friends of ours came over for dinner last night, and my friend and I were talking. Mark and her husband were gabbing about sports or whatever. So she and I just got talking and talking about the challenge of trying to maintain a healthy diet and healthy weight at a certain age. It doesn't come off as easy as it used to when you were kids. You know, you didn't eat for 3 days or switch from soda to water. You lost 5 pounds. As you get older, it's harder to lose weight. And we were laughing about our moms and how they, you know, just ate better and just seemed to be healthier people than she and I are as far as their eating habits. Except for my mom toward the end, man. She just liked sugar. It's all she wanted. And at 98, we let her have all the sugar she wanted. But I shared with Martha, and I'm sure a lot of moms gave this advice too, but never make a decision when you're hungry, mad, or tired, which basically... I'm just perpetual state of indecision because I'm always hungry and usually tired.

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They're short. They're sweet. They're to the point. They're a lot of fun. Guzzlers.

0: That's the Wiznits on the Sound of Home. Silver Dollar City Southern Gospel Picnic is a month away from today. 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And while you're there, if you're attending the Southern Gospel Picnic at Silver Dollar City, make sure you come and find us sitting on the front porch. 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
7: This is Max Lucado. Some time ago, I made a special visit to the American Colony Hotel in Jerusalem. I wanted to see the handwritten lyrics that hang on the wall, framed and visible for all to see. Horatio Spafford wrote them, never imagining that they would become the words to one of the world's best-loved hymns. On December 2nd, 1873, he received a telegram from his wife that began, "Saved alone, what shall I do?" The ship she was on had collided with another ship and had sunk. Their four daughters drowned and Anna survived. While sailing on the ship to bring her home, Spafford wrote the lyrics to a song that would become an anthem to the providence of God. "Whatever my lot, thou hast taught me to say, it is well with my soul." This is Max Lucado.

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Derek Loudermilk Band on the Sound of Home. I am Terrace, and I want to remind you, yeah, it's another Monday. We get one more day. We also have one less. So let's make the most of this Marv Monday, right?

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Sound of Home. My name is Terrace, but I want you to remember the name Dave. Yeah, our morning guy. He hangs out with Rebecca in the mornings as they shine and they rise and they get us going in the day. But he's been with this ministry for a long time, and he is

0: 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It keeps you informed on all Southern Gospel, all folks, all stuff that's going on behind the scenes, where their concerts are, where the songs came from, what's going on in their family. 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The Singing News. There we go. 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This has got to be his year.
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So I want to encourage you to get tickets for that. Hang out. We're going to be there. It's going to be a lot of fun. Going to be getting some pretty cool swag as well. But it's just a different feel there at the park. Just the way that they enjoy a Faith and Family Night. It's a blessing to have that kind of opportunity in our own backyard. So just check it out. You can find information about that as well at kwfc.org. 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

The Sound of Home. I am Terrace. You know, sometimes when we watch a TV show, specifically if it's, you know, just a continuing series, a lot of times the beginning of the show will have a title. And so you can kind of deduce what the next 45 to 52 minutes is going to be about. But, you know, in the Christian life, I think sometimes God just leaves us hanging. It's either a cliffhanger and we don't know how it's going to turn out, or even in the middle of it, it's like, are you sure this is the script I should be following? Because this just doesn't seem like something normal. Well, a lot of times God just takes us off script. He takes us off road. He challenges us to, okay, we're going to do things a little bit differently, but you need to trust me. And it may be a week, it may be a month, it may be years later that we look back on our life and then we can go, oh, I'm going to name that chapter of my life, you know, temptation or resolve or resilience. Man, I learned that through God I could overcome that temptation. That was tough. That season I really wanted to step outside of my faith lines. I wanted to eat the things. I wanted to do the stuff that I knew wasn't good for me. Whatever it is, but we can look back later when we have a little more hindsight, which is always 100%, right? 2020. But you don't have to know all the things. We don't have to get the subtitles or the cliff notes for every chapter of life. Sometimes God just wants us to faith it through specific seasons, and then we can look back and we can go, ah, I see what you were doing there.

0: The sound of home. I am Terrace. I like that sometimes the devotion's out of the word for you today. Carry on from one day to the next. We started yesterday with talking about change. And I know as you and I get a little bit older, sometimes change is, darn it, I don't want to. I don't like it. But today's devotion actually references Sam Cooke's song, you know, change gon' come. And it's, we don't like change. We don't, you know, sometimes change is great. Sometimes change is just for change's sake. But as technology advances, sometimes it's kicking and screaming that I go following because I have to if I want to keep my job, if I want to stay connected. Proud of my mom in her 80s and 90s. She was very, really good on her iPad, could go anywhere and find anything. Her phone, she was very adept at that. She texted 8 or 10 people every morning with a Bible verse or a hug or praying for you. And she kept in touch with people just to let them know that she was praying for them. And I love that my mom wanted to stay up to date on things, to stay informed on the news, to know how to pray for our government, how to pray for our leaders. And that's important. Even though we may not like everybody that's in office, the Lord says he can turn the heart of the king, just like, you know, the will of the river. The Lord can change people. So our heart is that, and our prayer is that, Lord, change me. And then help me to be a good citizen. We can't always expect people to change just because we pray for them. That's between them and God. What's between God and us is our behavior. And ours should be a willingness to adapt, a willingness to adhere to Scripture, but maybe find a new way. I mean, more people are listening to this ministry through the streaming, which they get through the app that's on a small little box that they keep in their handbag or their back pocket. 20 years ago, we wouldn't have thought of that. Everybody had to tune into a radio station. And, you know, 50 years ago, they didn't have that ability in a car, maybe 70 years ago. You had to have a box in your kitchen that everybody sat around. Change is going to come, and we need to be adaptable to it. The verse referenced in the scripture was out of Ecclesiastes 3. To everything, there is a season, a time for every purpose under heaven. And then skipping over to verse 11, he has made everything beautiful in its time. Let's make sure that we're among the beautiful too.
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0: making all of work time feel like lunchtime. 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

The Sound of Home with Anthem Edition. I'm Terrace. Had a great time talk with fellow believers. They are heads of ministry. Mark and I, similar situation where we have the privilege to manage radio station and that kind of stuff. It's just a lot of fun. We have the privilege of working with extra stations that are part of our family, and I'm blessed to be part of the KWFC family as well. But in all of the friendships and the leaderships that I'm privileged to work with and to know, I think the prevailing system that makes anybody of faith, whether you have a ministry of your own or you're following a church, is that you just take the first step whether you feel ready or not. You pray up, you do your devotions, you ask the Lord to lead, guide, and direct, but he doesn't always just have like a placard at the front door saying, here's what you got to do. Sometimes it's just take a step in faith and I'll lead you as you go. And a lot of times it's the first step or the first mile before we even get an inclination that what we're doing is right. Or sometimes we realize, okay, about face, you turn, got to try that again. But that's okay. It's activity that we need. It's the fact that we need to be resilient and we need to be active. The Lord's not going to move a stone. He's just not going to do it. Somebody's going to have to pick it up.

0: The Sound of Home. I am Terrace. The Sound of Home is growing like crazy. We got people listening from all four corners of the world. We would love to know where you are listening from on the app, whether you listen online, however you tune into KWFC. We'd love to know. 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Click on that. Use that. Give us your name, where you're listening from, city, state, country, which is a pretty cool thing. And then that's basically all we need. And then we'll contact you if we choose you randomly. It's going to be a random drawing just out of the folks that tell us where they're listening from for some pretty cool music that we will send your way from some of our favorite artists here at The Sound of Home. So however you listen, let us know with your name, your city, your state, and or country. Okay?
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We share a link for your ease of listening to the Guzzlers. It's a lot of fun. It's a quick listen, but there's always a good moral to the story.

0: What a blessing it is to know that the Lord's forgiven us. Do we deserve it? Absolutely not. But that's why Jesus came, to forgive. Mark and I were talking about that this morning, how some people of faith really feel like they are dirt under God's foot, and that he just is a big bully. And if he's such a big bully, why did he send his son? And if Jesus wants nothing to do with evil people, well, then that pretty much excludes all of us. Then the cross was useless. But he came to forgive. He came to provide the sacrifice that was necessary to forgive our sins. And man, what a blessing it is to know that we are forgiven. Nothing we can do can deserve that forgiveness. And yet, if we want it, we've got to ask for it. We've got to repent, which just means stop doing it. Just decide that, okay, I shouldn't be asking for forgiveness for the same thing every single day. At some point, we should be a changed creation. And also that the Lord says we have to forgive too, whether they deserve it, whether they ask for it. It's our job to forgive people so that we can in turn be forgiven.
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0: It's the friend you always wish you had with you at work. 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

The sound of home. It's Terrace. So I'm trying to clean up the last of Mom's things. She had a craft room. She still has a craft room. It was originally designed to be a butler's pantry off the kitchen. It's a nice room, but man, Mom was a messy crafter. She used a lot of stains that she made herself from alcohol pens. And I've got probably 30 of the little tiny half pint pancake, mason jars that have either dried out or just little bits of alcohol ink in them. I think I'm just going to throw the whole bucket away because I doubt I could get those clean from the ink that's been sitting in there for years. I don't know that I want to try because that stuff ruins fabric, and I also am a slob. I know I'll just trash stuff, but the counters have and cabinets were white. They're kind of tie-dyed in some places. And, she said, hey, just wrap the room in tin foil when I'm gone and just light it on fire because this place is a mess. And she wasn't lying, but I did find a box full, a big box full of all the doodles that I had did, that's great grammar, had done for her over about 4 years, from going back to 2022. Just about every morning I would do a quick little sketch of something. I am by far from an artist, but it might have been a squirrel or a tree or a flower or a sunshine, or sometimes it was just a heart if it was I was in a hurry. But sometimes I'd leave a Bible verse on it or just a greeting to her. And she kept almost all of them. And this box is jam-packed full. I would bet there's probably 600 little pieces of scrap paper that we got that's good for nothing. It's super thin. Can't mount them. None of them worth framing, but they were worth something to my mom. And I can't help but think, I guess it was her version of keeping my artwork on the refrigerator. I don't know if she ever went back through them and looked at them or not, but my niece said, don't you dare throw those away. I have no use for them, but if my niece wants them, hey, she can keep them to collect us like my mom did. I don't know.

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0: The Sound of Home. I'm Terrace. Was talking with my friend yesterday. Both of us are now orphans. Our parents are in heaven and talking about things our mama said. We laughed. We cried. We had a really great evening. But one of the things my mom would say when we would talk about somebody being, you know, older than myself, if I'd say, you know, he was 75, he was 78, he was 64, my mom would instantly say, well, that was a good year. You know, when you're on the earth for nearly 99 years, you know, 20 years ago, you were healthier. It was a good year. And she would say that consistently. I know a lot of people, when they get sad, when they get feeling a little discouraged, she said, my mom said, you should always try to figure out what life will be like when you're 80. And then try to appreciate all the things you have now, the health, the mobility, the friends, the agility, the opportunity to go out and have fun, and just realize that these are fleeting days. These are just a little wisp, as the Bible calls it, as a vapor. It's gone before you know it. And Mom said, just seize the days. Just enjoy the moment. It might not be the most thrilling thing ever, but it is ever, and you get to celebrate it. I loved the wisdom and just the simplicity that my mom viewed life with. She didn't overcomplicate things, and I think that's why she's such a lovely and loving person. She just took things at face value, didn't expect too much from people, but loved them for the best version that she could imagine of them.
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0: is what it's all about. It's doing life together with you. We are Russ and Nancy. You're listening to The Sound of Home. And if you got a little bit of encouragement
1: from what you have heard on this station, or you've heard a verse that just spoke to you, God said, yeah, you needed to hear this. Imagine about someone else who needs to hear it as well. You could pass that on.
2: Yeah, there used to be a song that we sang in church a long time ago. You know, it only takes a spark to get a fire going. We need to pass that spark along. We've got friends, we've got neighbors, we've got family members that, and you know how it is. We could all use a little bit more hope or encouragement during the day. Why not invite them to listen to KWFC?
1: They could hear something that would change their life.

0: The Sound of Home, that's the Down East Boys with Joseph Got His Tune. Back we are, Russ and Nancy. 11 days of some of the most powerful Southern gospel music is going to be happening at Silver Dollar City. It's going to be a great time.
1: Yeah, it's coming up at the end of August, and KWFC would like to see you there.
0: Yeah, so much so that we're giving you an opportunity to win some passes to Silver Dollar City to enjoy the whole Southern gospel picnic. But it's not just a day pass. It's 5 days that you will have an opportunity to go, and some of those really cool Silver Dollar City refillable mugs, cups, big thingies.
1: Tumblers.
0: We want you to be able to go and stay hydrated as you enjoy some of the best Southern gospel music around.
1: So here's the thought. All right, this is the Sound of Home, mm-hmm. KWFC.
0: Yeah.
1: What makes a place feel like home? I mean, what takes that house and gives it that homey feeling?
0: You know, and that's such a good question, because, you know, Russ and I are transplanted. Mm-hmm. Originally, I was raised in Bristol, Virginia, moved to Alabama. So I have three homes,
1: yeah,
0: so to speak. You know, I think of going home to Virginia.
1: Right.
0: I think of going home to Alabama. And I think of going home to our place here in Missouri.
1: So each of those homes, is there something special there that makes it feel like home? Is it in Virginia? Is it just the familiarity of or the memories that are there?
0: It's a lot of memories, and I think it's the atmosphere.
1: Yeah.
0: Like the smell of the country kind,
1: yeah,
0: of thing. That makes it feel like home.
1: Yeah, and I was thinking how smells,
0: yeah,
1: make a house a home, and the people make a house a home. You may have a more unique answer or a better,
0: yeah,
1: answer, or you could answer the same. And that's how you get in the running for these 5-day passes plus the tumblers to Silver Dollar City.
0: Yeah, super easy to find. It's on our website, kwfc.org.

0: and Nancy are always up to something.
1: There's nothing better.
0: Russ and Nancy, doing life together with you on KWFC.

0: KWFC, the sound of home. We are Russ and Nancy. I don't know if you've caught this at the beginning of some football games, or you know, if you're a NASCAR fan, there's some NASCAR races that they have this big old flag that they set up.
1: Yeah.
0: And there's people that grab a hold of it and they flop it and, you know, make it look like it's waving and stuff. And I don't know how many people. Let's say there's 100 people there that they have signed up to hold the flag, but only 99 show up, and there's a gap there. There's not any flopping going on in that area of the flag. You know something's missing, because without that spot being filled, that display is not what it is supposed to be.
1: There's a weakness.
0: In a sense, I think that's true. And that's how it is with your financial support of the ministry of KWFC. Now, we're not flapping a flag, but we are supporting a prayer line ministry. We are supporting this ministry that makes the music go, that has that just right song at the just right time. 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
1: Which is why we love stopping and thanking you for doing just that. And we thank you by name. Deanna and Jason from Mountain Grove, Missouri, give financially to support the ministry of KWFC, The Sound of Home. Deanna and Jason, thank you.
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0: KWFC with Russ and Nancy. There's a lot of stuff that goes on around us, a lot of stuff that is in existence that, you know, we may take for granted or not give much thought to. I know one of the things that Nancy loves about me is if I see something on TV or see something out about, I'm going to look at it. You know, how long has that been around? What was the origin, of this? I think it's kind of fun.
1: Yeah, you know what it's like sitting there watching TV and that person beside of you can't enjoy the show. They have to be looking up everything to see if it's factually correct and all that kind of stuff. Anyway, sometimes it comes in fun. He's great with Trivial Pursuit because he's got a lot of useless information in his brain.
0: Yeah, and how do we learn? Well, we maybe quiz ourselves. Okay. We investigate and we ask questions like this, Nancy. Okay. I know you're not the one, but I want to see if you know. Okay. Which came first? Toilet paper on a roll or the toothbrush?
1: It has to be the toothbrush because people started, dental care like way back.
0: They were a little delayed on the other care.
1: Well, the other care was like newspapers and catalogs.
0: Okay.
1: It was
0: All right.
1: Let's give you one since you're so good in this broadcast realm. Okay.
0: Okay. All right.
1: Which came first, FM radio or the color TV?
0: Oh, radio.
1: Really? You think
0: radio,
1: so?
0: Yeah.
1: Well, you're right, because the color TV didn't come around until much later. Oh, good guesses. KWFC.
2: Your Sound of Home forecast. Cruising through the night with a mainly clear sky. It is going to be warm, though. Overnight lows dropping down into the upper 70s. Isolated showers, a few storms on Tuesday, otherwise sunny and hot, a high approaching 100, a heat index 105 to 110. Tuesday night, isolated showers as we hit through the overnight will drop down to near 75. About a 4 in 10 chance of showers and storms Wednesday, high on Wednesday into the lower 90s. I'm meteorologist Sally Russell.

0: Now, that's some good news right there on The Sound of Home. He is not in the graveyard. Christ is risen, and we have got hope. Oh, we are Russ and Nancy.
1: Yeah, and by the way,
0: that's
1: who we are. I think we're on the verge of something happening in society. It may already be taking place.
0: Mm-hmm.
1: The art of listening. I don't have anything to back this up other than just I'm thinking it so. Okay, with as much time as we spend on social media and the typing, messaging back and forth and stuff, that the in person conversation is kind of losing. I don't want to say going by the wayside, but the frequency of it is
0: lost its way.
1: For sure. Exactly. And there's an art to listening. I think we hear just fine, but there's an art to listening. Mm. I mean, there's an exchange that goes on when we have these conversations. One of the things that I have a tendency to do is when someone I'm listening and I'm formulating my response as I'm hearing the words coming in.
0: Mm-hmm. I think that's normal.
1: I was going to say, I don't know there's anything wrong with that. But what may get me or may get us at times is this: we have that, get that response spun up, cocked and ready, and boom, we fire it back. Mm-hmm. Instead of maybe pondering just a moment or two on those words. This is not necessarily a sign of weakness or indecisiveness or anything like that, but I think taking a breath and one of the things, and you'll hear this in the interviews, that I think people are kind of, I don't say stalling, but people are stalling. They'll say, well, that's a real good question.
0: Mm-hmm.
1: You know,
0: they're giving their brain time to think.
1: Right, right. Yes. And you think about that. I mean, I just wonder what we would gain if that was kind of our automatic. And I don't want to get all biblical on you and everything, but it is kind of biblical. At least there's the standard is set there in James chapter 1, where it says everyone should be quick to listen and slow to speak and slow to anger, for human anger does not accomplish God's righteousness. And I think that's where we get off track. We get our answers, like I said, you know, cocked and ready to go. And instead of taking that moment, taking that breath, and I mean, maybe sneak in a quick prayer before you answer back.

0: The Sound of Home. We are Russ and Nancy doing life together with you. Being parents, raising your kids, it's different with each age range you get into. What they are as babies, they don't need you the same way as when they're in middle school. Okay, and when they hit those teenage years, they're able to do so much on their own. They don't need you to pack a lunch or take them here or take them there, but they still need you.
1: Yeah, because a lot of times I think we get the feeling like you know they're
0: I'm done.
1: They don't need us. You know they still need us. And I like the way you put that. They need us, but they need us in a different capacity-ish.
0: And thank goodness, a lot of parents are starting to realize this, and they're, there's a trend. I know there's a trend for everything, and they've even given it a name. And to me, it's parenting, but for some, they're calling it teen-ternity. Like maternity leave, we have teen-ternity.
1: I thought it was like the teenage years last an eternity.
0: But the parents are beginning to understand just because they're in the teenage years doesn't mean that means you can go and take more hours at work. It doesn't mean that you can, start a new hobby since they don't need you as much anymore.
1: Don't need to slack off.
0: No, you don't need to slack off and stop.
1: And we may do that unintentionally with this the mindset that you're saying that they're old enough to take care of themselves, so to speak.
0: But they still need us. And the weird thing is they need us at different times. And I had to learn this with our oldest child. He was the world's worst. He would have times that he would want to talk, but they were usually in times when you were busy. A lot of times with him, it was when we were driving on our way to somewhere, that's when we would get into some really good conversations. And at those times, I would take the long way. Because if I had captured a moment when my teenager wanted to talk, I was going to take whatever time it was to speak with him. And a lot of people are understanding that about their teenagers, and they're being there for them.
1: Yeah, so, I mean, the need for mom and dad doesn't just disappear. Mm-mm. It just kind of changes shape a little bit.
0: Yeah.
2: When we unlock our doors in the morning, that's when we see them. Ambulances and rescue vehicles. And it's the proudest moment of our day. Because they don't just belong to a fleet. They belong to men and women who will be asked at any moment to step into someone else's worst day. Without hesitation and without reservation. That means more to us than words could ever express. But we do want to ask you, with everyone at Rick's Automotive, to go out of your way and encourage a first responder today.
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your Sound of Home forecast. Clear, very warm through the night, and overnight low will drop down into the upper 70s. Just a hint of a shower or storm on Tuesday. A high, hot, right around the upper 90s, a heat index near 105. A few isolated showers as we hit through Tuesday night, mid-70s, and then a better chance of showers and storms Wednesday. A high on Wednesday, not as hot, into the low 90s. Partly sunny, highs near 90 on Thursday, and then Friday, upper 80s. I'm meteorologist Sally Russell.

KWFC, the sound of home, Legacy 5, and Strike Up the Band. There was a time when Saturday mornings were different. And I'm talking Saturday morning TV. I remember I couldn't wait to get up and watch cartoons. It was long before the Cartoon Network, where you could get them 24/7. It was Saturday morning is something that was looked forward to. And there was the little rascal, Bugs Bunny. Do you remember Bugs Bunny? Yeah, what's up, Doc? Remember him? Yeah, today is the day that he made his debut back in 1940. Bugs Bunny had been around a long time. And it's kind of neat about how those cartoons, I guess since I was brought up on them, I can say this, that they have stood the test of time. I mean, does it get much better than Bugs Bunny?

0: Sunday Drive on the Sound of Home with Grace and Goodness. We're Russ and Nancy, and we're looking forward to 11 of the hottest days that's on the horizon. It's August 27th through September 7th.
1: You mean hotter than today?
0: Well, I mean hot as in really good.
1: Oh, okay. All
0: it's
1: right.
0: Hot.
1: I mean, I'm like, we're at like 4,000 degrees
0: no.
1: So, okay.
0: It's the Silver Dollar City Southern Gospel Picnic. 11 days of some really big names in the Southern Gospel world.
1: Yeah, and just to big thanks to Silver Dollar City
0: for
1: helping to put this together to get everybody to come together. It's like old home week almost.
0: And it kind of feels like that. It does feel like a homecoming because Russ and I go down there for the full week that they're there. Like, I think it's September 4th. September 7th through the 11th, we're going to be there at the on the front porch of the old culinary school overlooking Echo Hollow. And being able to see you year after year come to this event, and we get to talk about the different groups and catch up. So it is kind of like old home week.
1: Yeah.
0: I love that.
1: Dave and Rebecca are going to be there to kick things off. And looking forward to seeing you there and having a great time at the Silver Dollar City Southern Gospel Picnic.

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1: Our attention spans, they've been getting shorter for years, and a lot of people like to blame social media, screen time.
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1: Honey, back. 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

0: Ernie Haas and Signature Sound on The Sound of Home. The song is called Do You Want to Be Forgiven? That's a message right there. Do you want to be forgiven? I love it that you can tune in to KWFC, The Sound of Home, and you can hear about God. You can hear how to get to our Heavenly Father through His Son, Jesus Christ. I love it that unashamedly, you're going to hear about a relationship with Jesus on this radio ministry.
1: That's one of the unique things about this ministry, in the fact that there's a radio station. 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It's an opportunity for you to experience God's love in a very special way and to get those reminders that, hey, no matter how cruddy things are, how bad the news is, God still loves you.
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0: Some music is reflective. 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

0: The Sound of Home with the Wisnitz. It's only by the blood. We are Russ and Nancy, and this is a very special time of year going on now that my wife, Nancy, really, really likes, and that's watermelon season.
1: That was my lunch yesterday.
0: Yeah, it's kind of hard for her to enjoy it, really, because I'm not a watermelon person. And to find a good watermelon and to keep it fresh, you got to put it in the refrigerator.
1: You do, especially after you've cut into it. It has to be refrigerated. Mm-hmm. But there are some people that wear white coats that have said...
0: They're coming to take me away.
1: That have said that watermelon is best served at room temperature, like 70 degrees.
0: Now, be careful how you say that. It'll make sure you get your information correct.
1: Okay,
0: they say
1: correct
0: that
1: me.
0: It's more nutritious when it's served at room temperature.
1: Now, and again, right now, room temperature for some is like very, very hot. So it's whole watermelon stored at 70 degrees have more nutrients. But here's the problem that I had. It said substantially more nutrients. I had to go get me the facts on
0: right.
1: this.
0: Right. Okay.
1: And what I found to kind of make this make sense, because I don't know how temperature changes the nutrient level of it, a watermelon stored at room temperature continues to ripen, and as it ripens, it has more nutrients. And putting it in a refrigerator stops it from ripening. And that, but okay. even then, it wasn't like substantially.
0: All right, listen, what I want you got to calm down.
1: Okay,
0: all right.
1: I'm sorry.
0: I'm just wondering if we could get a show of hands of people who actually eat watermelon for the nutritional value.
1: Good point.
2: KWFC. Your Sound of Home forecast, cruising through the night with a mainly clear sky. It is going to be warm, though. Overnight lows dropping down into the upper 70s. Isolated showers, a few storms on Tuesday, otherwise sunny and hot. A high approaching 100, a heat index 105 to 110. Tuesday night, isolated showers as we hit through the overnight will drop down to near 75. About a 4 in 10 chance of showers and storms Wednesday. High on Wednesday into the lower 90s. I'm meteorologist Sally Russell.

0: KWFC with Russ and Nancy. That's Tell It to Him over the Bible Tones. And that's it. God's there. I mean, he is listening for you to share no matter what's going on in your life. He wants to hear from you.
1: Isn't it great that God listens to understand us? He is truly listening to our words and our thoughts, and he's watching our actions to try and understand us, to help us get back on track, to do what's best for us. Now, if we could take that and do it for each other, listening to understand instead of listening to respond. And I'll raise my hand. I am so guilty. I am guilty. I hear something that somebody says, and it's wrong. Wait a minute.
0: Who says it's wrong?
1: You got that. My opinion said it was wrong. And I feel like I need to stop them right there and correct where I think they're wrong. But I'm not listening to understand. Jesus wants us to slow down. He wants us to listen to the complete thought. Let's read the whole thing. Let's read the body language. Let's read the intent. Let's read the tone and understand before we get loaded with a response. In fact, James 1:19 through 20 kind of wraps it all up. My dear brothers and sisters, understand this. Everyone should be quick to listen, slow to speak, and slow to anger, for human anger does not accomplish God's righteousness.

0: Okay.
1: As
0: your wife, I'm going to say, no, honey, you're still as smart.
1: Okay, well, you get paid to say that.
0: Okay. So this is some of the useless knowledge that's not so useless, is figuring out which article came first.
1: Okay.
0: Okay, so I'm going to give you two different items, mm-hmm. and you're going to have to guess which one came first.
1: Okay.
0: Okay, you've got Kool-Aid or barbed wire. Both things are great at holding something together. That Kool-Aid is great at being able to get the kids together and give them some Kool-Aid.
1: Okay, all right.
0: Barbed wire is for the kid. No, for the cattle to hold them all together.
1: See, you're trying to distract me. Which makes me wonder if there's something unique about this, but I got to say barbed wire.
0: That's got to be
1: way back in the cowboy days.
0: Days when they started putting up fencing, they used the barbed wire to kind of detract the cattle. Sure.
1: Do you remember cassettes?
0: Cassette tapes? Yes, because, you know, we went from 8-track to cassettes, mm-hmm. and so they're not that terribly old.
1: Okay, and you remember the video game Donkey Kong?
0: Yes, played it many a time.
1: Okay,
0: yes.
1: Which do you think came first?
0: For sure,
1: cassettes
0: the cassettes.
1: Cassettes or Donkey King?
0: The cassettes.
1: Kong.
0: Donkey King.
1: I'm thinking King Kong. It's just mash play.
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your Sound of Home forecast. Clear, very warm through the night, and overnight low will drop down into the upper 70s. Just a hint of a shower or storm on Tuesday. A high, hot, right around the upper 90s, a heat index near 105. A few isolated showers as we hit through Tuesday night, mid-70s, and then a better chance of showers and storms Wednesday. A high on Wednesday, not as hot, into the low 90s. Partly sunny, highs near 90 on Thursday, and then Friday, upper 80s. I'm meteorologist Sally Russell.

0: The Martins on KWFC, The Sound of Home. It's Standing on the Promises. We are Russ and Nancy, and we love doing life together with you. We love helping you maybe through some things we've already gone through. Maybe it's some stuff we can learn together. So here's one thing. Love is spelled T-I-M-E.
1: Mm-hmm.
0: That's with anybody. That's with family, friends, spouses. We all need to spend time with them.
1: Yeah, and it's good to remember that, especially with the kids. Even as our kids get older and hit the teenage years, that, you know, they may give off the vibe or actually just, slam their door. They don't need you. That your time is not needed right now. They're going to handle it themselves. Mm-hmm. But it's kind of far from the truth.
0: It really is, because I think even as teenagers, they're still learning how to deal with emotions, mm-hmm. and they're still dealing with social interactions. They're still learning how to be adults. They're not adults yet, and they still need your input. But they don't need it like a toddler did.
1: Well, no, because I think also in the teen years, there's kind of a nudging to get them, to the edge of the nest, because, in those teen mm-hmm. years, it's not too far around the corner to where they're going to be out facing the world, themselves.
0: So we need to be more intentional when spending time with our teenagers.
1: And one of the things that I keep hearing about that we've gotten away from is eat a meal together at the table. We hardly ever did that as a family. We had our TV trays, set in front of the TV, mm-hmm. and ate and stuff, but we didn't do too much around the table.
0: We didn't, but the kids have great memories of us putting a towel on the living room floor with a big bowl of cheese dip.
1: Yeah.
0: And it's memories of us sitting around together. No phones. There might have been a cartoon or something on the TV that we all could laugh mm-hmm. at and be together, but it was family time. I think the key is trying to get away from distractions, each doing their own little thing. Put those phones away. Put the tablets away. Put a towel on the table, on the floor, and have a picnic and have that intentional time with your teenagers.

0: WFC door wide open. It's Gordon Mote with a little help from the Gaither Vocal Band. Getting close to that time, the time of the Southern Gospel Picnic at Silver Dollar City. It's just around the corner. We're getting geared up to be there.
1: It's an amazing time. You can find more information on our website and get tickets and all that thing. But see, we want to give you an opportunity to win some tickets. And I don't mean just a day pass, because, you know, there's a lot to Southern Gospel Picnic. You need multiple days. But what if you could get 5-day passes for four of you? I mean, come on.
0: Yeah.
1: You could take your whole family for 5 days. And we're not finished yet. What if we added some of those wonderful refillable tumblers that you could take with us, that you could take with you on your trip through the park? Because it's hot. You're going to need something to drink. And all the kids, you know, they're going to say, Mom, I'm thirsty. We got you covered there, too.
0: Yeah, we'd love for you to get in on this, because we'd like to see you at the Southern Gospel Picnic. Here's the question, the qualifying question, the question that you need to answer to get in the running for this wonderful little giveaway. What makes a place feel like home?
1: And that's such a good question. I mean, many of us haven't been to the home that we were raised in a while. Think back, what made that place feel like home? It's super easy to fill out. It's on our website, kwfc.org.

0: KWFC with Russ and Nancy. We watch a lot of those fixer-upper things, the build it here, build it there kind of things. And one of the things that I've noticed is, well, first of all, it takes a lot of people, like, to build a house, right? I mean, you got people that have to clear the land, have to dig the dirt, have to set the foundation, have to lay the pipes, and have to do the electrical and do, you know, all of the different things in there. And if there's somebody who is left out, somebody not participating that is very valuable to the process, then that house is not going to be the house that it is supposed to be.
1: You mean like somebody put up the sheetrock before the electricity was put in?
0: Well, it could be. Or whoever they were counting on to put in the electricity didn't put in the electricity.
1: Ooh, that would be something major missing. 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Now, Virginia, who is from Hollister, Missouri, she is not missing. 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
0: She's over there hammering on sheetrock right now.
1: Or putting in the electricity. Or making sure that you have the encouragement that you need right when you need it. Virginia, thank you.
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0: KWFC, Russ and Nancy. You know, the sound of home is showing up in some pretty interesting places.
1: Yeah?
0: Yeah. I mean, I've heard of Switzerland.
1: Wow.
0: I have heard of us showing up in California, Canada, New York City.
1: New York City?
0: I mean, there's some pretty cool places.
1: What about Texas?
0: Yeah, it's on the list.
1: Because that's like a whole nother country there.
0: That is truly like a whole nother. It takes 3 days to drive across Texas. Yeah. It's crazy. We want to know where you're listening from. My dream is that we can put a map in the studio and put little pins where everybody is listening from. But we can't do that unless you tell us where you're listening from.
1: So grab the KWFC app, open it up, tap on mobile mic, and then check in with your name, your city, and where you are listening.
0: Oh, yeah. Someone's going to win some new music. So there's another good reason to let us know. KWFC.
2: Your Sound of Home forecast. Cruising through the night with a mainly clear sky. It is going to be warm, though. Overnight lows dropping down into the upper 70s. Isolated showers, a few storms on Tuesday, otherwise sunny and hot, a high approaching 100, a heat index 105 to 110. Tuesday night, isolated showers as we head through the overnight will drop down to near 75. About a 4 in 10 chance of showers and storms Wednesday, high on Wednesday into the lower 90s. I'm meteorologist Sally Russell.

0: Breaking loose with Week's Revival on The Sound of Home. We are Russ and Nancy.
1: So I saw a little thing the other day. I think it was a refrigerator magnet. And it says, I do my best editing after I hit the send button. Right?
0: I feel that.
1: Oh, my goodness. Because you cannot grab that back. Mm. Once you send, it is gone. I think that helps, or that does put a new twist on that being quick to listen and slow to speak that the Bible talks about. That, you know, when we're typing our response or you know, putting our words together, because we're going to let them know. We're going to let them know just how wrong they are and how right we are and sinned. And it's like,
0: oops.
1: You know, I probably could have said that better. I probably could have added a little bit more Jesus in there. Before you say it, before you send it, before you post it, before you text it, we'll ask, maybe, will I be glad I said this tomorrow? Here's what the Bible says in James chapter 1. Everyone should be quick to listen, slow to speak, slow to anger, for human anger does not accomplish God's righteousness.

0: The Sound of Home with Russ and Nancy, along with the Irwins. Hope you're having a great day. Thank you for letting us be a part of what you've got going on. And by the way, today, Bagpipe Appreciation Day.
1: And that's cool. I mean, there's something about bagpipes playing that is so melancholy and sorrowful. I don't know if I've heard, you know, like a jig on the bagpipes.
0: Oh, yeah.
1: When I think about the bagpipes, my mind automatically goes to Russ's dad's funeral because the bagpipes were played.
0: Mm-hmm. He asked for that, yeah.
1: And so we had a very good friend, Chuck, who in all of his Scottish regalia played the bagpipes, walked through the church, and continue playing as he walked out. I'm getting goosies just thinking about it. And it was such a beautiful song, but still it was special. And now to find out that the bagpipes did not originate in Scotland.
0: Yeah, I mean, they were popularized there, of course, but the origination is way back, like in Mesopotamia, back in like in Egypt,
1: like in Rome, and like you see it mentioned, like an instrument, like what you would think would be bagpipes mentioned in the Bible, like back in Daniel.
0: Yeah, they call it a symphonia, mentioned in the book of Daniel. It could possibly have been bagpipes of
1: that
0: sorts.
1: That is, it was something about the Roman Emperor Nero described playing a pipe with his mouth and a bag tucked under his armpit. That is kind of like how you play the bagpipes. I mean, so
0: there's a deep history for the bagpipes. And I thought you should know, especially since it's Bagpipe Appreciation Day.
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your Sound of Home forecast. Clear, very warm through the night, and overnight low will drop down into the upper 70s. Just a hint of a shower or storm on Tuesday. A high, hot, right in the upper 90s, a heat index near 105. A few isolated showers as we hit the Tuesday night, mid-70s, and then a better chance of showers and storms Wednesday. A high on Wednesday, not as hot, into the low 90s. Partly sunny, highs near 90 on Thursday, and then Friday, upper 80s. I'm meteorologist Sally Russell.

The Wiznits on the Sound of Home with New Day Dawning. We are Russ and Nancy. Now, if you're a Christ follower for very long, you're going to hear this statement, this argument from those who are opposed to Christianity. They would say something like, why would a good God send people to hell? And honestly, we have to be able to answer these questions. We cannot slough them off. We've got to be ready with an answer. The answer is we're already completely, totally separated from God because of our sin. We are already on the road. We are already headed there. He gave us a way out. That is the good thing. He doesn't make us go. He gives us a way out. We just got to take it.

0: 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How about this? 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
1: Greater Vision, Triumphant, Karen Peck and New River, and so many more.
0: The Sound of Home is going to be there, Dave and Rebecca, on opening day. Yay. And then Nancy and I are going to be there the following week.
1: We're going to have a good time. It will not be complete unless you're there. You can find out more and get your tickets at kwfc.org.

0: The Sound of Home, KWFC, we are Russ and Nancy. There's a couple of people, Connie and Bruce. They're from Washburn, Missouri, and they do something just for you.
1: 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Lives are changed. Mm-hmm. Hope is restored. Encouragement is given. That just right song at the just right time comes out of your speakers.
0: Mm. And that is a big deal. 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

0: Paid in Full. The song is called What Victory? We are Russ and Nancy on the Sound of Home. Many of us are under a heat advisory because of the terrible heat. I guess it's still the heat dome effect.
1: Yeah,
0: many of us are under that.
1: Large part of the country.
0: And you know, for the past couple of weeks, we've been talking about, you know, be careful when you go outside. You know, make sure that you're wearing a hat, you're covered up, you drink water. I mean, we've been, you know, trying to hit that home so that you will be safe when you're outside. So all that said, this weekend, Russ and I decided to go out on the property and cut back some branches that were overhanging in a little path that we like to be able to walk and drive through back in the woods. And so Russ went out first, and I was going to join him later. So when I got out there, I know my husband. We know our spouses, okay? And so when I packed up, I took the rake because I knew he didn't take it. I took the nippers because I knew he didn't take it. I took some bug spray because I knew he didn't take it. And I took him a jug of water because I knew he didn't take it. Now, was I right on every account?
1: You were right on every account. I took the chainsaws and the pole saws and the tractor, and then that was all I took.
0: And it was hot. It was hot. Now, I say all that to say, now, Russ, we know better, but let me come back and point the finger at me. We have been saying that if you start feeling lightheaded or super tired or, you know, stop sweating and all these things, those are key things to look for and to get to shade and to drink some water and to stop and cool down.
1: Right.
0: Well, who decided to stay out cutting branches even though she couldn't even walk to the side-by-side to get back? Yes. That would be me. So how often...
1: Wait, say it again and say it loud.
0: I said that was me.
1: Okay.
0: We need to learn to take our own advice.

0: KWFC with the Guardians, and I know you. We are Russ and Nancy. Oh, Nancy.
1: Yes, dear.
0: 76% of women have done this today. What is it?
1: Just 70. Okay, let me think. 76%. Wore makeup?
0: Made their bed.
1: I am in the 76 Percenters Club!
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6: Severe storms come on suddenly, and when they do, hail can leave a lot of damage in its wake. HM Dentworks deals with insurance companies to repair hail-damaged vehicles from start to finish through the process called paintless dent removal, or PDR. This technique takes just a few days and doesn't require panel replacement or paint. Vehicles will be back quickly and like new. 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

0: The Sound of Home with Russ and Nancy. That is Beyond the Storm and Justified Quartet.
1: In James 1, verses 19 and 20, it says, "My dear brothers and sisters, understand this. Everyone should be quick to listen, slow to speak, and slow to anger. For human anger does not accomplish God's righteousness." I think a lot of times we get stuck on the top part, quick to listen, slow to speak, slow to anger, and we don't hone in on human anger does not accomplish God's righteousness. We can be

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And that's not what God put us on this earth to do. He didn't put us here to win fights. He put us here to preach Jesus.

0: When the world feels dark and cold, don't give up. Light is closer than you think.
1: You're worshiping with 89.1 KWFC.